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2: and also with me, Mimi Kajangnet
1: Starting off with our national news this morning The Ministry of Interior is directed to prioritize four public safety issues, including disaster preparedness, fire prevention, violence from domestic conflicts, and sexual offenders. Meanwhile, the government is advancing a digital delivery identification system that reduces the need to display names, addresses, and telephone numbers on parcels.
2: And in global news, the Philippine government rejects a renewed demand from Beijing to remove its grounded naval outpost at Ayungin Shoal.
1: On the business agenda, Thailand collected more than 4 billion baht in import duties on low-value online purchases during the first 11 months of fiscal 2026.
2: We have all those top headlines and many, many more coming up, so don't go away.
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1: 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And you're with us here, the both of us, Kun Mimi and I.
2: Very good morning to you.
1: Yes, happy Friday.
2: Happy Friday. Thank God it's not raining yet.
1: Yet. So please have your umbrella ready at all times. All right, you're now listening to the national news headlines from Bangkok and around Thailand. To begin here, Prime Minister and Interior Minister Anutin Chanwirakul joined a reception in Bangkok yesterday to mark the 77th anniversary of the founding of the People's Republic of China, during which he highlighted the long-standing friendship between Thailand and China and outlined three areas for closer cooperation. The reception was held at the Queen Sirikit National Convention Center, where the Prime Minister was welcomed by Wu Jiyu, Deputy Chief of Mission of the Chinese Embassy in Thailand. In his remarks, Prime Minister Anutin said China's economic development has created opportunities not only for its people, but also for the wider region and the global economy. He noted that Thailand is undergoing an important economic transition aimed at building stronger, sustainable, and inclusive growth. The Prime Minister highlighted the 50th anniversary of Thailand-China diplomatic relations celebrated last year, including Their Majesties the King and Queen's state visit to China in November of 2025. Prime Minister Anutin said his official visit to China in July, his first as Prime Minister, further strengthened economic ties through meetings with Chinese leaders and leading technology companies, as well as the opening of a BOI office in Chengdu. And during the visit, Thailand and China agreed to deepen cooperation in areas including economic development, future industries, security, and sustainable development. The three priorities highlighted by the Prime Minister are regional peace and security, new opportunities.

0: through trade, investment, tourism, digital and logistics connectivity, and sustainable development focused on environmental protection and quality of life.
1: Okay, and meanwhile, back home, Deputy Interior Minister Jesse Tai said has directed Interior Ministry agencies to prioritize four public safety issues. These include rainy season disaster preparedness, fire prevention at government facilities, prevention of violence stemming from domestic conflicts, and monitoring of sexual offenders. The Deputy Interior Minister joined a ministry-wide policy meeting via video conference from Chanthaburi Provincial Hall on Thursday with Prime Minister Anutin Chanwiragun and Deputy Interior Ministers Polapi Sawantawi and Warasit Liang Prasit delivering policy directives. Officials also discussed suspected fraud involving local government examinations, data centres and social order matters in Chatsangsao, Phuket and Surathani. Jesed instructed flood-prone areas to monitor rainfall and water accumulation and address delays in cell broadcast and SMS emergency alerts, especially overnight. Government agencies were also directed to inspect electrical systems, appliances and extension cords that failed to meet safety standards following the recent fire at Manpao Hospital in Samut Sakhon. Authorities were also asked to review lessons from a childcare centre shooting in Chonburi linked to a family conflict and intervene in disputes that could escalate into violence. Jesed also called for faster collection and risk classification of information on sexual offenders in cooperation with the Ministry of Justice to support monitoring and community protection.
0: All right, now moving over to other matters. The government is advancing a digital delivery identification system that reduces the need to display names, addresses, and telephone numbers on parcels. The Ministry of Digital Economy and Society, or MDES, along with Thailand Post and the Personal Data Protection Committee, or PDPC, are developing the Digital Post ID, or DID, to protect personal information while improving delivery accuracy and convenience. MDES Minister Chai Chanok Chichop presented DID as an important component of Thailand's digital infrastructure and an effort to curb misuse of personal information. The system replaces visible recipient details with a QR code linked to a digital delivery code and location. More than 24,000 Thailand Post personnel are already testing DID, while members of the public can download the service and generate their own codes. Thailand Post plans to expand DID for use by government agencies, private organizations, service providers, and other logistics operators. Future applications could include location identification during disasters and emergencies, and an address ID is also being developed to connect with other services. PDPC Secretary General Police Colonel Surapong Plengkam identified privacy by design and data minimization as core principles supported by access controls, security safeguards, and transparent data governance. The PDPC will continue to advise Thailand Post as the DID system expands, with a longer-term goal of establishing standardized, reliable data center or reliable address data to support logistics and other digital services across Thailand. Mm-hmm. And I totally agree, because I would usually cut out my name and address before I throw away the parcel.
1: Yes, I never liked the fact that people can see your name and address, you know.
2: Once you throw it away.
1: Exactly. Yeah. So, yes, it could be a useful step towards a stronger data privacy, for sure. Up next, we close off the national news segment with some entertainment news. Are you a singer, Nancy?
2: In the shower.
1: In the shower. Okay, you're just like me then. 20 young singers are competing in the final of the Go Lang Wang International Song Singing Contest Season 4 at Sala Telum Krung Royal Theatre in Bangkok on September the 20th. Organised by the theatre for the fourth consecutive year, the competition gives a new generation of performers an opportunity to revive international hits associated with Thailand's Go Lang Wang or Gigolo era. Gigolo? I think it's probably a ruffian or a hooligan era, while competing for trophies and cash prizes worth more than 100,000 baht. The 20 finalists will perform with the Chalom Rad Big Band, conducted by national artist Wirat Yutawan. Their repertoire draws from the popular music of the 1950s and 1960s, made famous by artists such as Elvis Presley, Paul Anka, Cliff Richard, Brenda Lee, Connie Francis and Nancy Sinatra. The contest also encourages vocal development and proper foreign language pronunciation among young performers. A 10-member panel of veteran artists will judge the competition. The final begins at 2 p.m. on Sunday, September the 20th at Sala Theramkrung Royal Theatre. Tickets are 500 baht for all seats and are available from Sala Theramkrung by calling 02-225-8757, as well as Thai Ticket Major. So if you think that you've got a chance at winning this, and Nancy, you know who to call.
0: I'm no Nancy Sinatra.
1: I am no Nancy Sinatra. But you do sing in the shower, so you've got an advantage there.
0: Yes, gotta go try out then. All right, and that will wrap up the national headlines for this morning. But coming up next, Sweden and Iran trade diplomatic expulsions following a dispute over embassy security and alleged foreign intelligence activities in Stockholm.
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4: In eternal remembrance, Her Royal Highness Princess Patra Kittiyapa Narayantira Thepayawadi Gromaluang Rajasarini Saripat Mahawachara Rajatida. Deeply grateful for Her Royal Highness's infinite royal grace and benevolence. 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
0: 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We're on Facebook, Instagram and also TikTok. And this is the Global News, catching you up on the world today. To begin, the Philippine government has rejected a renewed demand from Beijing to remove its grounded naval outpost in Ayungin Shoal. Philippine Defense Secretary Gilberto Teodoro Jr. stated that China possesses no legal authority to dictate military operations within Philippine sovereign waters. And the firm rejection follows repeated verbal warnings issued by Chinese foreign ministry spokespersons over contested South China Sea features. The diplomatic dispute centers on the West Philippine Sea, where Philippine naval personnel maintain a permanent rotation aboard a BRP Sierra Madre. Defense officials emphasize that regular resupply missions will proceed without interruption, despite repeated harassment from foreign Coast Guard vessels. The grounded Second World War II vessel has served as a primary strategic outpost for decades, anchoring Manila's presence. And to boost maritime patrol capabilities, the Philippine Coast Guard accepted a specialized patrol vessel transferred from Taiwan under an informal security arrangement. Military monitors reported that over 250 foreign militia and Coast Guard ships had clustered near contested reefs throughout the week. Teodoro affirmed that Manila remains committed to defending its exclusive economic zone through lawful international mechanisms. Government leaders reiterated that the armed forces will continue enforcing international maritime law across all sovereign offshore territories.
1: From one diplomatic dispute, we move on to another one, this one between Sweden and Iran, where both countries have traded diplomatic expulsions following a dispute over embassy security and alleged foreign intelligence activities in Stockholm. Swedish authorities summoned the Iranian ambassador and ordered a senior embassy official to leave the country for actions violating international diplomatic conventions. The move represents a sharp escalation in bilateral friction. Swedish Justice Minister Gunnar Strömmer stated that the expulsion was necessary to protect national security. Strömmer cited intelligence findings indicating that foreign operatives had used local criminal gangs to target political dissidents and Jewish institutions across Sweden. Police officials confirmed that security details around sensitive community sites have been reinforced to prevent potential attacks. In response, Iranian authorities summoned Swedish Ambassador Mattias Otterstedt and ordered a Swedish diplomat to leave Tehran within 48 hours. The Iranian Foreign Ministry condemned Sweden's decision as unjustified, accusing Swedish officials of pursuing hostile diplomatic policies under foreign influence. Iranian officials rejected all allegations of illicit covert operations in European capitals. Diplomatic analysts noted that the reciprocal expulsions mark a sharp deterioration in bilateral relations, complicating consular communications and citizen protection between the two capitals.
0: All right, now moving over to some health. The World Health Organization marked World Patient Safety Day by launching a worldwide campaign to eliminate preventable medical harm for patients living with non-communicable diseases. Global health officials highlighted that chronic conditions such as cardiovascular disease, cancer, and diabetes account for 74% of all deaths worldwide. Health authorities under Director General Tedros Adhanom Ghebreyesus warned that managing complex long-term illnesses creates frequent interactions with healthcare systems, raising the risk of clinical errors. Research indicates that 1 in 10 patients suffers harm during medical treatment, with approximately half of those incidents being entirely preventable. Vulnerable patients often face fragmented care during referrals between specialized clinics. The international campaign focused on reducing diagnostic delays, unsafe medical device usage, and medication administration mistakes during hospital referrals. World Health leaders called on national governments to integrate patient safety standards directly into primary healthcare policies and clinical training programs. International Medical Association supported the initiative by distributing clinical checklists to primary care physicians in developing nations. Public health advocates emphasize that transparent clinical error reporting and improved medical training are essential for safeguarding vulnerable patients across global hospital networks, and hospitals worldwide were encouraged to conduct safety reviews across outpatient clinics.
1: Moving on to some sports news. Organizing officials for the 2026 Asian Games in Nagoya have initiated emergency logistical improvements to resolve athlete accommodation complaints ahead of the opening ceremony. Several national sports delegations voiced concerns over the comfort and privacy of temporary modular container housing constructed for competitor villages. The organizing committee defended the eco-friendly design as a cost-effective alternative to building permanent rent residential towers that risk becoming vacant after the competition. However, sports federations requested enhanced soundproofing, improved thermal insulation, and expanded communal dining spaces for participating teams. Aichi Governor Hideki Omura announced additional maintenance crews to address facility shortcomings and ensure that visiting athletes receive comfortable living conditions. Municipal authorities also expanded shuttle bus networks connecting accommodation zones to regional sports venues across the prefecture. Regional transportation operators added dedicated train services to transport sports delegations directly to outlying competition halls without scheduled disruptions. Over 15,000 athletes and team officials from 45 Asian nations are scheduled to arrive in Nagoya as final preparations conclude across competition venues. Games organizers stated that all temporary lodging units will undergo final inspections before national delegations check into their quarters.
0: Yes, and our support goes to Team Thailand.
1: Go Thailand! Team Thailand!
0: Go Thailand! All right. And those were our global reports, but still to come in our business section. The United States government bans Canadian manufactured goods and raw materials from federal civil procurement contracts.
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7: Gone too soon you are, fair princess, from this land which loved you dearly. 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Now repose in the rewards of good deeds. We invoke the blessings of the Supreme Enlightened One on you, adorned with virtues of the Triple Jeweled Crown. 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
0: And this is the business news taking you to the financial frontier. Let's begin with local business news. Officials have reported that Thailand collected more than 4 billion baht in import duties on low-value online purchases during the first 11 months of fiscal 2026, after duties on imports valued at 1 baht or more took effect on January 1st. Deputy Government Spokesperson Lalida Prerivatana said about 225 million imported items worth approximately 41 billion baht entered the tax system following the abolition of the previous exemption for goods valued at no more than 1,500 baht. The policy places low-value imports under the same duty requirements to create fairer competing conditions for Thai businesses, which already bear domestic taxes and regulatory costs. The government has seen since seen signs of a slowdown in demand for small individual orders from overseas, with more consumers purchasing from sellers that keep inventory in Thailand. Authorities are also tightening scrutiny of product origin claims, and the Customs Department and the Department of Foreign Trade are examining goods labeled made in Thailand when there is reason to question whether they were genuinely produced in Thailand. The checks prevent improper origin claims and attempts to circumvent trade measures imposed by trading partners while protecting legitimate Thai manufacturers and the reputation of Thai products. The government clarified that 225 million items represent imports covered by the new duty rules and not illegal goods, while the more than 4 billion baht collected represents import duties, not total value-added tax or revenue from any single country. The administration also reminded consumers that payment of import duties does not certify product quality or safety and advised them to check sellers, labels, warnings, warranties and certifications when shopping online.
1: Now, on the other side of the pond, the United States government has banned Canadian manufactured goods and raw materials from federal civil procurement contracts. President Donald Trump signed an executive memorandum directing federal agencies to cancel active purchasing agreements with Canadian suppliers. The directive marks a severe escalation in North American trade friction following months of retaliatory tariffs on steel and aluminium shipments. In response, Canadian Prime Minister Mark Carney traveled to Strasbourg to address the European Parliament and explore closer transatlantic economic ties. Carney proposed establishing a formal partnership with the European Union to diversify trade channels. The pact aims to protect Canadian industrial exporters from unilateral American trade measures. European lawmakers welcomed the dialogue while reviewing legal structures for associate commercial status. Cross-border business councils warned that excluding Canadian materials will disrupt established supply chains for infrastructure projects. Commercial contractors in northern border states rely heavily on Canadian timber, structural steel and specialty minerals to fulfill public tenders. Trade analysts emphasize that the procurement restrictions will increase domestic construction expenses across public works programs. Canadian trade officials affirmed that Ottawa is preparing targeted commercial countermeasures to protect domestic manufacturers.
0: Yes, that's still ongoing. And let's move over to the tech sector here. A joint research report by the SEMI Foundation and McKinsey warns of severe labor shortages. And the United States faces a deficit of 157,000 semiconductor workers by the year 2030. Rapid factory construction funded by federal subsidies is outpacing technical labor supplies, and the shortfall expands qualified electrical engineers, technicians, and specialized equipment operators across the country. Major chip makers, including Samsung Electronics and Micron Technology, are expanding domestic manufacturing facilities, and these plants produce advanced memory and logic chips for artificial intelligence applications. However, semiconductor executives warned that personnel shortages could delay commercial production schedules and drive up labor expenses. Competition for specialized chemical and microelectronic talent remains fierce among competing manufacturing hubs. The report urged government agencies and private manufacturers to expand technical apprenticeship programs and university engineering partnerships, and industry researchers highlighted the need for expedited visa processing for foreign technical experts to fill immediate staffing gaps in clean room fabrication environments. Educational institutions across several states have begun launching specialized microelectronics certification courses. Regional workforce development boards are distributing additional grants to expand vocational training. Manufacturing executives stress that long-term domestic chip production depends on creating sustainable pipelines of skilled technical workers.
1: Okay, and we close off the morning news hour with an update from the automobiles industry. Chinese electric vehicle manufacturer BYD has announced plans to establish 4 manufacturing facilities across Europe to localize vehicle assembly and battery production. BYD Executive Vice President Stella Lee stated that the industrial expansion will include 3 vehicle assembly plants and 1 dedicated battery production facility. The strategy aims to overcome

Lanarkshire, PIN code line 08. Fang playing online, don't need an ECPC, sure mom. 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

down a crap pin code line OA. Fang playing online on the NCPC show mom. 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Playing DD to back up kun tuk.

His Majesty the King proceeded to light the incense candles of the mother of pearl tray before the dais, where the four monks would be chanting the Dhammakatha or Dhamma verses, then seated himself on the royal chair. The four monks then chanted the Dhammakatha or Dhamma respond verses refer to a stanza or verse containing Buddha's teachings or moral reflections, often drawn from the Pali Canon, or composed to express truth of the Dhamma, such as impermanence, compassion, mindfulness, or wisdom. At the moment, the attendants spread the royal cloth connection of Prabhu Sayong, which served as the symbolic connection between the royal urns and the monastic platform to convey the merit made to the royal urn. His Majesty the King is now offering the triple robes. The items of necessities to the sermon preacher. The officials are now bringing forward the stands to support the Prabhu Sayong, which will then be unfolded from the tray just at the base of the royal urn and extend the Prabhu Sayong along the surface area in front of the participating monks. And you can see this white supporting cloth being unfolded, followed by the unfolding of the Prabhu Sayong, the connecting cloth. This is an auspicious item, serving as connector, transmitting the merit made by the offering of seven robes that will follow in a moment to the royal urn. Earlier I was summarizing the royal sermon delivered by Prabhu Mandip, the section on the philosophical core, quality of life versus longevity in the paradigm of ethical leadership. The title of the sermon demands a shift in the metrics of success, prioritizing wisdom-guarded quality over the mere duration of existence. The central thesis poses that the value of life is measured by panya, or wisdom. Thus, a single day lived with meditative insight is superior to a century of ignorance. Within the Buddhist framework, panya is defined by two critical dimensions: comprehensive understanding and penetrating discernment.

0: ขอถวายพระพรเจริญพระราชสิริสวัสดิ์พิพัฒนมงคลพระชนมสุขทุกประการจงมีแด่สมเด็จบรมบพิตรพระราชสมภารเจ้าทั้งสองพระองค์ผู้ทรงพระคุณอันประเสริฐเวลานี้สมควรแล้วอาตมภาพทั้งปวงขอถวายพระพรลาเด็ดแด่สมเด็จบรมบพิตรพระราชสมภารเจ้าทั้งสองพระองค์ผู้ทรงพระคุณอันประเสริฐขอถวายพระพร
1: Following the presentation of seven robes to theCongregation of monks. The monks then chanted the Sadapakon verse. Their Majesties, the King and Queen, then poured lustre water or taksinotok as a dedication of merit. The monks then chanted Anumotana and benedictions. Upon completion, the monks will now depart from the throne hall. As for the discourse onThe Royal Sermon, Seta Chivaka Katha, within the Buddhist framework, Panya or wisdom is defined by two critical dimensions, comprehensive understanding, the intellectual capacity to recognize complex causal relationships and the principle of dependent origination. This is metaphorically described as a lamp that provides essential light,for navigation. And the other aspect is the penetrating discernment, the profound insight into the true nature of phenomena, impermanence, unsatisfactoriness, and non-self. This aspect of wisdom serves as a sharp weapon capable of cutting through the mental and administrative obstructions that hinder justice.For the leadership consultant, this framework explains the internal logic of the prince's career. Her ability to cut through complex legal and social obstructions was not merely a result of her academic training, but a manifestation of this penetrating discernment. By prioritizing the quality of her actions over the length of her years, she established a benchmark for what the Buddha praised as the most excellent life.As a complete human being, according to the sermon, must possess the eye of wisdom, or Panya Chakku, which is the synergy between worldly expertise and spiritual insight. The discourse categorizes individuals based on their vision, the Antachakku, or those blind in both eyes, and the Ekachakku, those with only worldly vision, and the Tavichakku,those with two eyes. The princess was a tavichakku, possessing a balanced perspective that prevented intellectual impairment in the face of complex statecraft. The union of these two eyes allowed the princess to move beyond the technical interpretation of statutes to a deeper understanding of human suffering, bridging her internal meditative clarity with her external humanitarian mandate.The prince's humanitarian work was not an exercise in sentimentality, but the logical extension of Panya. Wisdom allows one to view the suffering of others from a mountain peak perspective, creating a moral necessity to intervene. Her projects reflect a strategic application of limitless compassion toward both human and non-human sentient beings.His Majesty the King is now lighting candles located in front of the Mother of Pearl offering trays. The incense candles of the Mother of Pearl offering trays before the altars where the royal funeral monks are chanting the Abhidhamma on both the eastern and western sides of the Pimanratiya Hall.He paid homage and their majesties graciously received the homage of those in attendance. Their majesties, the king and queen, accompanied by members of the royal family, will now depart from Piman Ratchaya Hall and proceed to Dusit Mahaprasad Throne Hall to pay homage to the royal remains of Her Majesty Queen Sirikit, the Queen Mother. The sermon also mentioned of the limitless compassion, humanitarian projects as wisdom in action. Her Royal Highness humanitarian work was not an exercise in sentimentality, but a logical extension of Panya. Her project reflects a strategic application of limitless compassion towards both human and non-human sentient beings. Kamlang Jai Project. This is an initiative focused on the dignity of incarcerated women and their children by rejecting social stigma and providing opportunities for rehabilitation. Her Royal Highness transformed the landscape of the justice system, earning international recognition as a UNIFEM Goodwill Ambassador. Pachara Sutha Kachanurak Project, addressing human-elephant conflict through the establishment of Kachanurak villages. These projects specifically fulfill the current reign's royal mandate, we shall preserve, maintain, and continue, and shall reign with righteousness for the benefit and happiness of the people forever. Her service as Chief of Staff within the Royal Security Command further demonstrated the Buddhist values of the refusal to abandon duty, even in times of danger. Her military role served as the

ultimate test through the Royal Verse of His Majesty. The Royal Sermon. Conclude with the Royal Verse composed by สมเด็จพระมหาสมณเจ้ากรมพระปรมานุชิตชินรส which said, Wisdom does not cease or change. Goodness remains and bears meaning in the world. The body alone passes away and all faculties cease. Goodness alone adorns the world. Many will remember Her Royal Highness as a distinguished legal scholar, an accomplished diplomat, and a respected representative of Thailand on the international stage. Yet perhaps her most enduring legacy lies in her ability to touch human lives at a personal level. She listened to people. She understood their struggles. She encouraged them to believe in themselves when hope seemed distant. Through countless initiatives and charitable endeavors, Her Royal Highness devoted herself to helping people rebuild their lives, regain their dignity, and rediscover their sense of purpose. Her work was guided not by obligation, but by sincere concern for the well-being of others. It was this compassion that earned her the affection, respect, and gratitude of people from all walks of life. This is the interior of the Dusit Mahaprasad Throne Hall, where Their Majesties the King and Queen, accompanied by members of the royal family, are now paying homage to the royal remains of Her Majesty Queen Sirikit, the Queen Mother. The hall was built in the reign of King Rama I, Praputtayot Pha Chulalok the Great, the founder of the Royal House of Chakri, one of the two important buildings admired as gems of Thai architecture from the Ratanakosin period, and the only throne hall of typical Thai style in the Grand Palace compound. Following the passing of Her Majesty Queen Sirikit, the Queen Mother, on the 24th of October 2025 at King Chulalongkorn Memorial Hospital, Thai Red Cross Society, at the age of 93, the Kingdom of Thailand entered a period of national mourning in remembrance of one of the most revered figures in modern Thai history. The Bureau of the Royal Household announced that Her Majesty had passed away peacefully at 9:21 p.m., after receiving continuous medical care. His Majesty King Mahavachiralongkorn Pravachiraklao Chayuhua graciously commanded that the royal funeral be conducted with the highest honors in accordance with ancient royal tradition. A one-year mourning period was observed by the royal court and government officials, while the nation joined in paying tribute to Her Majesty's lifelong service to the Thai people. On the 26th of October 2025, a royal procession conveyed the royal remains from King Chulalongkorn Memorial Hospital to the Grand Palace. Upon arrival, the royal ablution ceremony and related royal rites were conducted in accordance with long-established court traditions. Thereafter, the royal remains were placed in state here at Dusit Mahaprasad Throne Hall, where members of the royal family, government officials, and citizens from all walks of life gathered to pay their final respects. Since Her Majesty's passing, a series of royal merit-making and royal chanting ceremonies have been conducted continuously at Dusit Mahaprasad Throne Hall. These ceremonies
perform according to royal and Buddhist traditions, have marked significant commemorative occasions, and have provided opportunities for members of the royal family, state institutions, private organizations, and the Thai people to unite in expressing their gratitude and devotion to Her Majesty. Today, the royal remains continue to lie in state at the Sitmaprasad Throne Hall within the Grand Palace. The solemn ceremonies being observed stand as a reflection of the profound love, loyalty, and reverence that the Thai people hold for Her Majesty Queen Sirikit, the Queen Mother, whose legacy of compassion, cultural preservation, rural development, and service to the nation continues to endure in the hearts of the people. From her earliest as Queen, Her Majesty Queen Sirikit, the Queen Mother, assisted His Majesty King Bhumibol Adulyadej the Great in his development work. She became a role model for Thai people by promoting their well-being. In support of the King's work, the Queen Mother looked after the Thai people, especially those struggling to earn a livelihood and in need of occupational know-how. Her Majesty Queen Sirikit, the Queen Mother, was known for introducing many development projects that benefit men, women, and children alike. Her Majesty also devoted her time, energy, and personal funds to royal functions and activities.

watching the live telecast of the Royal Merit Making Ceremony on the 100th day, Satamawan, in dedication to the royal remains of Her Royal Highness, Princess Pacharakitiyapha Narintira Thepayawadi, Krumalung Raja Sarini Saripat, Mahavachara Rajatida, at Piman Ratiya Hall within the ground of Grand Palace, Bangkok. This is part of the Royal Merit Making Ceremony on this particular occasion. The second part will be held tomorrow morning here at Piman Ratiya Hall within the ground of the Grand Palace.

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